0: You broke my heart. 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You didn't want me around.
1: But now I'm back to show you I can really shake 'em down.

This has been Hesoyam by Carl X. Johnson. Special thanks to Zhvak, Isaiah MKDC, Bassist Container MKNG, Veseli Fanche, the Slovenian Power Violence Mafia, and everyone who helped.

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Won't do the block, we shoot to stop. No shots worn, never slack. Cause attack first time, we spy yawns. That's the infantry symphony. For revenue, we're telling you, this ain't how it's meant to be. You and your peers, prime years, ignored your core. Grinding gears, for cheers here, trying to score for more.

We admire him as truly great, who, in the menacing presence of danger or death, retains his self-possession. Such indulgence, betraying no tremor in the writing or in the voice, can compose a poem under impending peril or hum a strain in the face of death. Death, death, death, death, death. These were known as samurai.

0: stock is only good as my ingredients. 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
1: My punishment is greater than I can bear.
2: Rain to hell or serve in heaven. Take from the world, I earn your blessings. I heard

0: What the fuck is this?
1: What? What?
0: What the fuck is this?
1: It's music.
0: It's music.
1: It's
0: this is garbage.
1: It's beautiful.
0: It's like Oscar the Grouch went in the studio. I fucking hate this album.
1: Damn, man.
0: It's shitty. It's shitty. I had more fun watching Ben Affleck act.
1: Ooh.
0: I had more fun watching Ghost Rider 2.
1: Oh, that movie.
0: I had more fun watching Green Lantern.
1: Mother, man. Damn. Bro.
0: I had more fun looking at Sylvester Stallone's mom.
1: That one hurt. That hurt, dude. No.
0: You want to compare this to a shoe? This would be Skechers. Or K Swiss.
1: Not even one song.
2: Damn.
0: If I wasn't compare this to clothes, it would be Marc Ecko.
1: God damn it.
0: Or South Pole. Maybe Academics. I don't know.
1: Academics, man.
0: Maybe Academics, man. Yo, I would compare, if I was compare this shit to candy, bitch, this would be a York. Like, God. Nobody likes York.
1: Nobody
0: fucking sucks. Shit is terrible. God damn. Even the KKK can make a better soundtrack than this shit.
1: Dude.
0: Shit. Don't ask me for no features no more. This shit garbage. Shit hot garbage.
1: You heard it here.
0: This shit is terrible. If you about to buy this shit, you gonna be mad as fuck.

games, fear James the signal. 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Those in it for the business looking pretty abysmal. That's a spade, call that a spade. 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
1: What is this with everybody? No. What is it? Really? I'm serious. 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
3: 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The heat.
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5: It's time to go left and not right. Gotta get it together forever. Gotta get it together for brothers. Gotta get it together for sisters. For mothers and fathers and dead niggas. For non-conformists, one-hitter quitters. For Tyson types and shade figures. Let's get it together. Come on, let's make it.
6: Gotta make it,
7: to make it,
6: to make it,
7: to make it,
6: to make something happen,
7: to make something happen,
6: to make something happen,
7: let's make something happen.
6: Word of

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5: Tako da dejmo slišati, kaj ima zapovedati.
6: Hello, so welcome Karlo. Karlo is here with me.
7: Yeah, hello all of you and thanks for inviting me here.
6: Carlo is doing workshops with improvisation, but this is also not your first Saeta.
7: No, I think it's maybe it's number 10, I don't remember, but we did a lot since, I don't remember. But.
6: So how do you experience this move from like the... this place at the river now to this place on the hill?
7: Okay, of course, are two different things because there was the river, there was the atmosphere of the river and magician that could inspire. But there was even was more, I'd say, not the musician and the community was not really close how we are here. Everything is closed, the stage, the bar, and even the other DJ here. And so I feel more in the community here. But the river was nice, but even was too, I don't know in English the word exactly, dislocated, you know, a bit dislocated.
6: Yeah. Did you take a swim in this river? It's
7: no,
6: a bit farther.
7: I never. Actually, I was here for the workshop, and then so I was listening the concert. Maybe later,
6: yeah,
7: or tomorrow.
6: For sure,
7: maybe
6: for
7: tomorrow.
6: Sure.
7: Depends on the weather too.
6: Okay, so let's go to the meat of what you do here. You have this improvisational workshop. Otherwise, you play the trombone.
7: Yeah, I play trombone, but even. Electroacoustic music too, with some software, some acousmatic composition too.
6: So how do you then, how do you, how did you
7: develop the idea of the
6: develop? Yes. Yes.
7: The idea of the workshop?
6: Yes.
7: Okay. So basically this year, I'm working on sounds. Natural sounds that are inspired from electronic sounds. How a natural instrument or voice could imitate a synthesizer or a noisy generator. For example, if I want to...
6: What's this?
7: It's me.
6: It's
7: me. Don't worry.
6: Robbie was already like, "Where is this noise coming from?" It was from Carlos' mouth.
7: So means that works.
6: No, yes, well, it's, yes.
7: It's a sound check. So an idea is to invent different techniques and different to have different mindset to the sounds.
6: Also how people use their instruments.
7: Yeah, of course, the natural instrument I'm talking about.
6: You're just talking about
7: natural
6: voice?
7: Instrument? No, even the trombone or whatever. Guitar.
6: Okay. Non-electronic.
7: You have to imitate the electronic.
6: With an acoustic instrument.
7: Yeah.
6: Yes.
7: This is, I start this research since, let's say, almost 20 years. So, and...
6: that was Lynch. He's trying, but maybe he should attend the workshop to maybe get a bit better.
7: Maybe later I could show you all the tricks too. this is the main idea, because it's interesting now that even if there is a kind of a fashion about the electronic device to make music, maybe now just two people, they could... play as 20 people, no? The drum machine, effect, blah, blah, keyboards, whatever, computer, of course. But the idea is to give to the traditional instruments or musicians an opportunity to be more close to the electronic, because I'm not saying nothing new, because it's everything almost happens in the past. Means to have a multimedia orchestras with electronic device and natural instruments and of course dance voices and whatever. So the idea is to work about sound, how we can transform natural sound in an electroacoustic sound, but without electricity.
6: Yeah. So what are some of the techniques that you use to produce these sounds or to teach people how to do these sounds?
7: For example, for the voice is sometimes, or maybe you can invent, I can even talk like that. No? So seems like just to make this, it's an approach that you something that could use the voice, the normal things. The normal sound, no normal sound. You have to imitate or invent a possibility to generate new sounds.
6: It's ongoing research.
7: Yeah, of course. Yeah, and each of us have some skills. For example, for me, it's easy to make it. Sorry.
6: I know. Robbie is squirming.
7: this kind of stuff.
6: That was kind of a bird.
7: Depends on the teeth here, no? Mm-hmm. So,

0: this area of Europe.
1: So then do you make this kind of registry of these techniques? Do you have a growing list of what you can do?
2: Okay.
3: Pozdravljeni. To je Radio Študent. Prosimo, počakajte trenutek. 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

0: Pozdravljeni, to je Radio Študent. 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
1: The instrument, you will think quickly that is an electronic device.
2: Yeah.
1: As before.
2: Mm-hmm. But then you said after that you put it through filters and this, so you use this sound, yeah. And then also
1: yeah, you could do it
2: digital
1: later.
2: Or
1: yeah, you could do it later, but of course, this is a good it's another part of the composition.
2: Mm-hmm.
1: So it's another approach to the composition that you could generate sounds and then you with these sounds that you already have in your laptop, and then you can manipulate, or you could make a new composition.
2: Mm.
1: But you know, today the possibilities are so many. The main problem for me, from my point of view, is to play.
2: Yeah,
1: to play a live music. To do this live,
2: mm-hmm.
1: because it's interesting to build up. Creative process.
3: I see.
1: Yeah.
2: Then for like this that. You use also loopers, probably.
1: No, I don't. No. Loopers. I don't like because with loop, then you are a slave tech in a cage. That you always you have to follow this,
2: yeah.
1: So and it's good for to do other things that I don't use it anymore. I was when maybe like 35 years ago I was doing this stuff, but not anymore now.
2: Very interesting. What will people do today on your workshop?
1: Today we will give them homework.
2: Yeah.
1: To listen, I sent to them some songs from different parts of culture, different genres too, from free jazz, traditional music of Arab, Turkish, and progressive rock from Italy, and one song is even from Bulgaria. It's a Gankino Oro, I think is the... It's a song in 11 beats. Tick tick tick tick tick tick tick tick tick tick tick tick tick. So they have to recognize which beat is this is was the.
2: Mm-hmm.
1: And so today we listen and we play and I think I will share with them.
0: Pozdravljeni. To je Radio Student.
1: And tomorrow, a small
2: with the

0: participants.
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1: Some then.
0: I don't know. Back.
1: Nazai Smon. 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

Makes jams, fear jams, a signal. 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Those in it for the business looking pretty abysmal. That's a spade call, that a spade. 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
6: Konstantin Maher, thank you for joining us. Could you, for starters, introduce yourself and tell us a bit more about Digitale Gesellschaft?
7: Sure, and thank you for the invitation for the conversation today. So, yeah, my name is Konstantin Maher. I am part of a German digital rights NGO. We are a non-profit based in Berlin, but also active beyond that. And I'm part of the board there. We are working towards a future with a digital society that's based on human rights, on democracy, that's pushing, fighting against the pushback against civil liberties online. I sometimes like to say we're trying to do digital politics for people rather than for profit or for states. And we very much also contest surveillance laws, and we're trying to promote positive alternatives to big tech, like the Fediverse, for example. My personal background is that I'm a political studies scholar, and I focus a lot on technology and insecurity politics. And since 2021, I've been active in fighting chat control and co-founded the German civil society organization against chat control.
6: Cool. Yeah, we've already reported on chat control, but can you quickly summarize it and tell us why you oppose it?
7: Yeah, absolutely. So chat control refers to this idea that all your private messages can be scanned before you send them or when you send them. It's a form of mass surveillance, and it fundamentally threatens our right to privacy online. The stated objective is that this mass scanning is supposed to protect children, but many experts, and that includes children's rights groups, agree that chat control is not suited to achieve that goal, and instead it treats every person in the EU like a criminal. This harms everyone, including those it wants to protect, and no one can be protected by making the internet less secure. Problem is, in terms of legislation, it can sometimes be a bit confusing because there are two separate laws that are both about chat control. And that's why you might sometimes hear the terms chat control 1.0 or chat control 2.0. And in very brief, the chat control 1.0 is a temporary derogation from our right to privacy online. And it allows big tech companies to scan your private messages on a voluntary basis. Voluntary means voluntary for them, not for you and me, of course. And this temporary chat control 1.0 is what the big scandal last week is just about. And then the chat control 2.0 refers to legislation that wants to establish a permanent legal framework in the EU, where the European Commission wants to go even further than the previous plans and wants to be able to scan or to force internet services to scan your messages, whether they want it or not. And negotiations about that are still ongoing and will continue after summer break.
6: Okay. Yeah, so can we make a quick timeline? Chat control was already denied in the parliament, but yeah, last week it got voted on again. So maybe let's first look how the things moved before we get to the most recent event.
7: Sure. And actually, we have to go back quite a couple of years. So this is not the first time chat control has been on the table. In fact, the timeline on chat control 1.0 and 2.0 runs somewhat in parallel. So please bear with me while I try to make it as easy to follow as possible. So the first temporary chat control exception was actually passed in 2021, so that's 5 years ago. And back then, the European Commission argued that there was an emergency situation, that you would need to pass this really quickly and only for a short time. Many MEPs, so that means members of the European Parliament, our directly elected representatives there, said that they actually felt really rushed by the European Commission back then. And there was a lot of pressure to pass this without any proper scrutiny. And shortly after that, in 2022, the European Commission suggested, okay, let's implement a permanent proposal for a framework. And they wanted to use that temporary time to negotiate the outcome. And they had hoped that this would pass quickly, just like with the first temporary exception. But this time around, there was a lot of criticism. So our European umbrella organization for digital and human rights organizations in the EU, it's called EDRI, they actually made a collection of expert statements on these plans. And they concluded that this may have been the most criticized EU law of all time. So based on that, they actually struggled to find an agreement on this permanent framework for quite a long time, and they still haven't finished the negotiations about that. That led to European Commission to then say in 2024, when the short-term temporary law was supposed to be over, to say, actually, we need to extend that for 2 more years. And 2 years later, still no agreement. It's now 2026 with the temporary short-term derogation already being enforced for 5 years. They said, okay, actually, we want to extend it again. But this time, the European Parliament said they finally had enough of this. And they looked at the official numbers that the European Commission had collected themselves. And it was exactly like we had always criticized, that it showed that the mass scanning was not proportionate at all. Most of it was done by US big tech companies. And numbers, for example, by Microsoft showed that they scanned globally 11.7 billion items, and only a small fraction of those were relevant as illegal material. I looked up the numbers again in preparation of our conversation today, and it's a number with a lot of zeros. It's 0.00002735%. So a marginally small fraction of the numbers of legal content that's actually being scanned. And that means, you know, everyone's people's communications, like 450 million people that live in the EU are affected by that. And these numbers, they also showed that the AI scanning technologies that are used in this can get it wrong up to 20% of the time. That means false positives, people being falsely accused of the most horrendous crimes that you can imagine. So for the European Commission, that was fine. And I said, let's extend that again. But European Parliament wouldn't have it this time. The relevant committee said no. Then from the committee, it went to the plenary in March. They voted to say, let's reduce the scope of scanning to actual suspects. No mass surveillance anymore, only suspects that there's a concrete reason to have a suspicion in the first place. But the governments in the EU, they're also involved in lawmaking. It's called the Council of the EU, and their ministers are involved in the legal, in the lawmaking. And they did not want any restrictions at all. And they refused to even negotiate the position of the European Parliament. So then these negotiations collapsed, and the European Parliament, members of the European Parliament, voted to reject the extension for good. And that was with the beginning of April of this year that this temporary exception finally lapsed, and our right to privacy online was restored, also refought.
6: Okay, and who are the main beneficiaries of the chat control? Who lobbies for it?
7: Yeah, I already mentioned big tech, right? So they have big lobbying power with members such as Apple, Google, Facebook, and TikTok. They have been pushing for this law very heavily for a long time already and wanted to extend it without any restrictions. They wanted it so much that even after the law lapsed in April, they said they would continue scanning anyways, whatever the legal situation is. And then they started making up this narrative of legal uncertainty, while the legal situation was absolutely clear that this kind of scanning was not legal. Another big proponent of chat control for a long time has been an organization called FAWN. They consider themselves a children's rights group, but they're also a provider for the scanning technology that is used for chat control. So they would hugely benefit from both the voluntary and the mandatory scanning as the European Commission wants. And they have been lobbying the European Commission since the very beginning of all of this. And investigative journalists from a outlet called Balkan Insight actually showed already in 2023 that a network of pro-chat control lobbyism that is heavily financed has close ties to the European Commission with potential conflicts of interest by officials as well, and like a revolving door between these kind of officials and then FAWN and other pro-chat control lobbies. It also showed that Europol, an organization that has a lot of scandals when it comes to surveillance and data handling in the past, they have been lobbying for unlimited access because they want to train their AI tools based on the data that's being collected with this. And they proposed that this kind of scanning and these kind of detection orders that should also be expanded to other crime areas that go beyond child protection. And then within the European Parliament, the strongest proponents have been the EPP, the so-called conservatives. Some far-right politicians are also in favor of this and have suggested that chat control should be expanded to use against drag queens, to detect drug trafficking, or against migration. So, short summary, who's in favor of chat control? Primarily the insecurity agencies, surveillance capitalists, and right-wing politicians.
6: Okay, and who's standing on the other side? Which interest groups are opposing chat control?
7: It's a long list, so I will actually have to look it up again. I mentioned earlier that our umbrella organization, IDRI, collected this list of the potentially most criticized law of all time. And if you look through that, it's such a comprehensive list. So this is not just us from civil society who are fighting against this. It started with the European Commission's own experts who have like an internal scrutiny board when they propose new laws, who said that this idea of making this mandatory, these kind of technologies, there's no way of making that compatible with privacy and security. The European councils, the Council of the EU, they have legal services that make assessments of this, and they have frequently warned that this amounts to unlawful general monitoring, which is not something that you can do according to the ways that the rule of law is supposed to operate in the European Union. The European Data Protection Supervisor and the European Data Protection Board, where all of the data protection supervisors from the different countries are collected, they have been warning against chat control. There have been independent experts heard in the process of parliament procedures on this. This was part of the European Parliament, but also in the German Parliament. So there I'm following obviously a bit more closely because we're a German NGO. The biggest German children's rights organization, Kinderschutzbund, they warned against this. There have been public prosecutors warning against this. There have been survivors of child sexual abuse who have warned against this. There have been surveys among young people where 80% say they would not feel comfortable being politically active or exploring their sexuality as young people if they knew that their digital communications are being monitored, and two-thirds fully disagreed with this kind of measures. There have been all kinds of professional secrecy organizations, IT professionals, legal professionals, journalist organizations, any kind of field that you can imagine that is affected by this, they have warned against this.
6: And now coming to the vote on Thursday, could you explain how an already denied motion was voted on again?
7: Yeah, so here it gets really chaotic and scandalous, really. So the law was lapsed in April, as I mentioned already. And when a law has already lapsed, you can't extend it anymore. It's over. And when the European Parliament voted against extending the law in March, what happened is that formally the Parliament President, she has to tell the European Commission that the Parliament is against this and that the Commission should consider to withdraw the law that they made as a proposal. What she did instead was 3 months later, she talked to governments in the Council and suggested that they should send the law to the European Parliament again. And formally, they can do so in a second reading procedure. Only that law that they wanted to extend with that no longer existed. So what they did was they copy-pasted the law that was already lapsed into the rejected extension to basically reproduce the already dead law. And diplomats in the Council actually called this move unprecedented, but they went for it anyways. And after they did that, the Conservatives, the EPP, they requested an urgent procedure in the European Parliament so that within less than a week of this, the law was being introduced into the European Parliament again. And normally, if there's a second reading procedure, you would have somewhere between 3 to 4 months to consider that. Also to allow the actual experts within the Parliament and the committees to scrutinize these proposals. Here, within less than a week, and shortly before the summer break of the European Parliament, it was reintroduced. The urgency procedure was passed with a narrow majority of EPP, but also quite some of SNDs or the socialists in the European Parliament and some people across different groups. There was also opposition from all groups of the European Parliament, but it wasn't enough, unfortunately. And once a second reading gets introduced, and that normally doesn't happen anymore. Not normally the way that laws get negotiated in the European Union is with so-called trilogues. That means after the Parliament and the Council have figured out what their position is, they just have technical meetings and political meetings between each other to figure out what their agreement should be like. And then they conclude in just one reading. But in a rarely used procedure, in this second reading procedure, you actually need an absolute majority of members of the European Parliament to reject anything that the Council, so the governments, have proposed. And shortly before the summer break, more than 100 members of the European Parliament were not even there anymore, because maybe they planned their trips way before this urgent procedure was passed and brought to the agenda, meaning that of the 719 members of the European Parliament, only about 600 were still there to vote on this proposal, but you still needed half of all of the component members to even reject what the Council had proposed. So the European Parliament was at a disadvantage, whatever they would want to change or reject in this in the first place. So with that, European Council, the Council of the European Union already was fairly certain that they could just force their will upon lawmakers.
6: So there was a bit of creativity going on with the parliament procedures. Were there any procedures violated or?
7: Yeah, that's a disputed question. Obviously, those who are in favor of what happened say this is all good. Other observers and also members of the European Parliament have described this as procedure that's inappropriate. So, for example, there has been a complaint by a pirate MEP. She has argued that when the parliament president acted differently than what the parliament had decided before, she did no longer represent the actual majority of opinion of the parliament. So I mentioned before that instead of asking the commission to withdraw the law, she suggested that the law should be put on the agenda again. And that is something that a majority of members of the European Parliament had actually said they don't want. There was another member, two members of the European Parliament who raised a formal complaint saying that this urgent procedure is inappropriate to use in this kind of form of a second reading, because if you look into the rules of procedure of the European Parliament, you can make that point. The Parliament President said that this is fine. In the end, she's the one who gets to decide which rules apply. I'm not sure if we will see a legal contestation about this at some point, but for now, she has the power to make it as she wanted.
6: Okay. And were there any bigger swings on how some EU parliamentarians voted, or why did the balance of power changed in favor of the chat control?
7: Interestingly, there is actually still no support for chat control that would be a majority or anything like that. So I mentioned already before that Parliament needed an absolute majority reject at this point, and they could not get that. And because of that, the proposal passed. But there were different votes that had a majority, a simple majority, so not enough. There was a simple majority to reject. That was the first vote. So 52% of the members of the parliament that were present voted against. So they voted to reject, they voted against chat control. So actually, a majority in the European Parliament still is against that. It was simply the rules of procedure that made it possible at this point. There was also a majority, again, to restrict the scope of scanning to actual suspects. That is in line with what the European Parliament has voted for in the past, and that's in line with the mandate. And this is hugely important, because when we look at the negotiations for a permanent framework, we know that Council, we know that those who want chat control, they wanted to push this word through now, because they hope that they can break the resistance in the European Parliament against mass scanning. And we actually saw that despite the odds being so strongly against us, majorities are still against this. There were also there was still also a majority for reducing the scope to known content instead of unknown content and grooming. That means not using the most error-prone technologies and having AI basically try to decide whether your messages are suspicious or not. So I think that's actually an underreported aspect of this vote, because it shows that when it comes to majorities, we're still good. But who actually voted in favor of this? It was almost everyone from EPP. It was a large part of S&D as well. So that is very concerning. There were split votes when it comes to the right-wing parties. And it was a clear rejection when it comes to the left part of parliament.
6: Okay, and what's the path forward? How can people oppose chat control now? Which campaigns against it are active?
7: Yeah, we are co-organizing some of that campaigns, but there are also more people out there opposing this. And that, I think, is great, because really we need an active civil society that is joining the resistance against chat control now. And this is more important now than it has ever been, because we're getting closer to the final negotiations on a permanent framework to finish. So if you are on social media, preferably on the Fediverse, like me, or other people that are using more open social web rather than the commercial centralized platforms. But on any of these platforms, if you check hashtag chat control, you're very likely going to find people who have been speaking out against this. And you can also do your part in explaining from your perspective why this matters. You can talk to people in your own social space. Maybe there's a hack space nearby. Maybe you're involved in a political party. Maybe you're part of some kind of politically interested group. Or maybe you just want to talk to just one person that you know and tell them what this topic is about. Because for everyone that joins now, this is important and we can make a difference. And when it comes to existing campaigns, I already mentioned that we are part of an umbrella organization called IDRI. Together, we are co-organizing this campaign called StopScanningMe.eu. You can find a lot of expert analysis on the legal context. Actually, they are online. But there are also partner campaigns in different countries. I know that there are those in Germany that we are co-organizing. We are called Chatkontrolle Stoppen. And if you do speak German or use translation tools, you can find our information on chatkontrolle.eu. There's also campaigns in Denmark, Sweden, Spain, and Portugal. And there's always more resistance growing in different parts of the EU. So if you want to join them or start something yourself, I think that's hugely helpful.
6: Thank you for all the comprehensive information. Is there something that you'd like to emphasize that we did not ask you and you think it's important?
7: Yeah, I think it's important to remember that resisting these kind of laws, it can be quite a burden on people, and the best way to do that and not burn out and actually have some fun while you're doing it is to do so together. So again, find some people around you and take action together, like meet up for writing emails or even better letters to members of the European Parliament or to your local politician and do that together. Maybe organize a small discussion event. It doesn't need to be something with a huge audience. It can start with a small group of people. And that's really a great way to get started. I'm also co-organizing a conference that's happening, or it's more like a barcamp. We're not much of a centralized conference, but rather people co-organize the program there together. It's called Freedom Not Fear. It's happening in October in Brussels. It's also a good way for people who are new to activism and want to find ways of how do I actually start with doing this kind of stuff. We will open our registration very soon. It's free to join. We even try to organize some funding to help people afford to travel to come to Brussels. So yeah, check freedomnotfear.org if you're interested in that kind of stuff. And last but not least, if you do have money to spare, and really only if you do, donating to civil society organizations that are working on this is also really important. We are always so underfunded, and we are up against big tech, who has a huge lobbying budget. So yeah, if you have a lot of money and want to chip in a little bit, find some civil society organization that is working on these things and help us out.
6: Thank you for your time and your work. We wish you good luck, and hopefully we'll be able to reject this notion.
7: Yes, thank you again as well. And I still believe that we can make an impact on this. We've seen that we can make it happen before, and after the summer break, we'll work with what we've already started and continue to fight against chat control.
5: S Konstantinom Maherjem sva se pogovarjala Leo in Juri.
1: RS Interview.

seek comfort in our hours of stress, a man must be buried. It is not unusual that the old bury the young, though it is an abomination. It is not strange that the unwise and the ungentle carry the banner of humaneness, though it is a castration of the spirit. It no longer shatters the intellect that those who make war call themselves diplomats. We are no longer surprised that the unfaithful pray loudest every Sunday in every church and sometimes in rooms facing east, though it is a sin and a shame. So how do we judge a man? Most of us love from our need to love, not because we find someone deserving. Most of us forgive because we have trespassed, not because we are magnanimous. Most of us comfort because we need comforting. Our ancient rituals demand that we give what we hope to receive. And how do we judge a man? We learn to greet when meeting, to cry when parting, and to soften our words at times of stress. The women gather with cloth and ointments, their busy hands bowing to laws that decree. Willow shall stand swaying but unbroken against even the determined wind of death. We judge a man by his dreams, not alone his deeds. We judge a man by his intent, not alone his shortcomings. We judge a man because it is not unusual to know him through those who love him. The women gather strangers to each other because they have loved a man. It is not unusual to shift through ashes and find an unburnt picture.

Riot! Basic Unity Station, you know, basic! And what you're listening to is the Premonal Sound System Station. You don't get fooled again, you know. You don't get fooled again.

Yeah, Doppler style, you know. But like Stepper One, Tinker System Floor. Here come the Dover's version. Sound of condensation.

0: Sorry, I got excited. I got too excited. 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Sorry. Thank you so much for making this first time ever for NECAP, WrestleMania, and our special night.
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0: Bono Vito.
1: But I don't ever say hate is your enemy. Love has practically caused me to get you destroyed. If I had hated a little more, just a little more, we would have had a little less trouble. As I look at my faults analytically, sure, you got love, principle, but don't say hate is my enemy. What does it say? What's that word? Hate is my enemy. I got to fight it day and night. What else does the other line? Love's the only weapon. Shit! Bullshit!

But don't ever say hate is your enemy. 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If I had hated a little more, just a little more, we would have had a little less trouble. If I look at my faults analytically, sure, you got to love principle. But don't say hate is my enemy. What does it say? What's that words? Hate is my enemy. I got to fight it day and night. What else is the other line? Love's the only weapon. Shit! Bullshit!

Share James the signal. 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Those in it for the business looking pretty abysmal. That's a spade, call that a spade. Harder to avoid once your boy takes center stage. Push the button, get the lump sums all erased. 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I don't need you to like me, but yet I get busy and rightly, daily and nightly. 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

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End up acting like a gargoyle. 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It ain't never miller time.

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Thank you. So we can come access the Europe very easy. 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

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That

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